0: the 3-1. And that pitch a little bit high, ball four. Zeke draws his second walk tonight. That pushes Nimmo up to second. And it brings up the eighth batter of the inning. And it's going to be Cam Cawley, who was out on deck. Cawley, one of the two September 1st additions for the Rangers. But before any of that happens, Mark Kotze's out to the hill. That's going to be all for the lefty Suarez. So the Rangers have tacked on three so far here in the sixth. Lead it 8-1. New hurler coming on for the A's. And as that takes place, we pause for this on the Trajan Wealth Rangers Radio Network.
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0: All right, the Cuban native right-hander Junior Tour coming on now for the A's. He was just recalled from AAA today, one of their two September 1st additions. And this is his third stint with the ball club. And Nicky Lopez is pinch hitting here, and he pops up the first pitch foul, third base side, caught by Muncy. And that is the final out here in the bottom of the sixth inning. Rangers tack on three more, and we'll head to the seventh with Texas on top here, 8-1 on the Trajan Wealth Rangers Radio Network.
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0: Well, a full-blown spring training game has now broken out here on this September the 1st. The Rangers are up big, 8-1. More changes for Texas. The lefty Adam Macko comes in. His first pitch gets whacked foul down the left field.

0: with a 3.42 ERA. It'll be his sixth start of the year. He'll match up against Jacob Lopez, a left-hander making his 20th start and his 23rd appearance. Lopez 5-4 with a 4.82 earned run average. These two opposed one another in Sacramento just 2 weeks ago. Both of them got no decision. For our engineer, Ken Mendez, for Trevor Beck and Joshua Price in Master Control, for Matt Hicks and Jared Sandler, I'm Eric Nadel. Thanks for joining us. The final again, the Rangers 8 and the A's 5. Stay tuned for post-game game day, brought to you by Toyota. So long, everybody. Up the middle, base hit, then the ball game's over.
1: That's in there for a called third strike.
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5: Daphne Caruana Galizia was a Maltese investigative journalist and blogger who spent her life fighting for truth, justice, and decency in a country overrun by corruption. 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
5: 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My name is Manuel De Lilla, former political operative turned journalist.
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0: Holmes maintains that municipal leaders should have the ability to make a decision for his or her city. I'm Mark Kneefield.
1: John Galliano says he's sorry for making anti-Semitic remarks and any pain that he might have caused Jewish people. His comments come a day after the Metropolitan Museum of Art canceled plans to honor him at next year's Met Gala. Beyoncé's Be Good Foundation is sending $200,000 to help with relief efforts in storm-damaged parts of Indiana. That's entertainment. I'm Daria Albinger.
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5: 1971. It was a simpler time, a groovy time. Soul Train had just started chugging along. Everyone had a lava lamp for some reason. Weeble started to wobble, but as we all know, they don't fall down.
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5: Across the country, people were speaking up. And the more they did, the more they learned about the hidden underbelly of the most powerful law enforcement agency in the land. I'm Ed Helms, host of Snafu, Season 2, Medburg. The story of a daring heist that exposed J. Edgar Hoover's epic FBI snafu. Hear the incredible true story that almost got buried.
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1: What's it take to be a mentor with Big Brothers Big Sisters? It takes 30 minutes and a cup of coffee. A video game, best 2 out of 3. It takes sharing thumbs up emojis, clapping emojis, and loaded nachos at halftime. That's how you make an impact on a young kid's life. So go on, share a few hours a month.

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1: America's produced like lots and lots of stuff. Just piles of stuff. The fact of the matter is all day long, every day, there are warehouses full of stuff getting just pushed off a cliff. All day, every day.
0: That's Ian Nagoski, who runs the Canary Records label.
1: A friend of mine said that what he loves is being the guy standing at the edge of the cliff, waving his arms, going, wait, no, let me look at those first before you throw them away. I think there might be some good stuff in there. I think there might be some stories. I don't think we should throw all those away yet.
0: We have a season, 10 episodes of stories from that realm, of things that were just barely saved, and in some cases, not saved at all. A bizarre tale of two infamous New Yorkers.
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9: Just before midnight on Saturday, February 19th, 2005, Danielle Imbo and her friend Richard Patron left a crowded Philadelphia bar. 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
10: It does not make sense. 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
9: 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The FBI called it murder for hire.
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0: 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It's a spinoff of this show. Years ago, there was a TV show called Cheers that was very popular, and they had a spinoff called Frasier. 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Now, Seinfeld was a very popular show in the 90s. 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None of them worked. 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The Mailbag featuring celebrity callers and show contributors every Sunday. Very popular. So check that out. Ben Maller Show, Fox Sports Radio. We continue on before we pay off the Insta trivia. Artie Moreno was given a royal goodbye. Angels and Yankees last night at the Big A. Do we have the audio here? The tarps off section at the Big A. Well, they let the owner know that they were in a good mood, that he was no longer going to own the team, with a nice rhythmic chant. Take a listen. Goodbye, Artie. All right, there you go. So that was it. It was a little better. We'd save it. We had all these rhythmic chants that were great, but there it is. A little rhythmic chanting for you. Artie Moreno, a bunch of men with their shirts off chanting for you. It's either at a baseball game or a strip club. And also, Mike Trout spoke. Mike Trout, he actually said something. The most boring man in baseball, asked about the Angels sale, says, I mean, you kind of felt that way. He talked about the Angels sale. It was needed. No hard feelings to Artie, but I'm super excited. The guys are excited. There's a good vibe around the clubhouse, vibe around the stadium, Mike Trout said. Of course, the reason he can't attack Artie Moreno is because Artie Moreno gave him $450 million. And if somebody paid me $450 million, I'd make sure not to rip him too much. Of course, the Angels honored Artie Moreno with another loss to the Yankees last night. All right, time now for the payoff on the Who Am I game. Logan Webb became the sixth starter since earned runs were first tracked back in 1913 to allow nine or more earned runs and not take the loss for the Gigantes.
1: Who?
0: I was the last. Who am who? I? That is the question. Let's see, does anyone know the answer? Pee-wee Herman, guessed who? By the Mexican John Dutton. The Ostrich Ant, the legendary bus driver who? In D.C., says the roach behind the refrigerator is the answer. Robbie's great-grandfather from Scrooge. Look at that. There's a good photo of Robbie. Statue of Robbie's great-grandfather. Isaac Washington, the legend.
2: Wrong.
0: Nobody ran a boat better than Isaac Washington. And look at Alf is hanging out with him. Nice photo. The greatest governor in sports. I don't use the word owner. That's from Ferg Dog. Very funny. What else do we have? Giants fastballer Don Cornelius from the Nature Boy answering the call to the wild. Johnny Five, the self-aware robot from Mark the Walker around Rochester. Neil and Fall River, the legend Neil going with Dave Righetti is his answer. Page down.
2: Wrong.
0: No, I think that's enough. Lorena, do you have an answer, Lorena?
3: I'm going to go with Colonel Sanders.
0: No. So, the great Russ Ortiz, also Vita Blue did it among the Giant pitchers. Russ Ortiz, though, was the last before last night.
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7: Imagine you're struggling with back pain for months. 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
9: Nothing but good reports and a list of accolades that were two pages long.
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11: He'd always talk about, I'm going to be a doctor.
10: But he has this dark side that he likes to keep separate and hidden from everybody else.
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18: 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Guaranteed playoff. And here's what you need to know.
19: Former Cowboys quarterback and broadcaster Tony Romo pled no contest to OWI charges in Wisconsin and had his driving privileges revoked for 6 months. Romo said he is seeking help after relying on pain meds and alcohol to deal with pain from back injuries he suffered during his football career. The Guardians extended their hold on the AL wild card to 1.5 games with a 6-1 victory over the Blue Jays. Mariners attempted to keep pace with a 9-6 victory over the Red Sox. The Dodgers got crushed by the Cardinals 13-8. Rams head coach Sean McVay told the media on Tuesday that he's unsure whether Aaron Donald will play week one against the 49ers in Australia. Reports indicate Vikings are signing veteran linebacker Kyle Van Noy to the roster. And U.S. men's soccer star Filarin Balogun is reportedly walking away from a $54 million transfer deal that would have seen him move to the English club Everton. I'm Chris Perfett.
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3: Every hunter knows that the wilderness is full of surprises. 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
4: 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How could she have just gone down there and accidentally died? 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
5: All theories are out there, you know, everything from murder to UFOs to Bigfoot.
3: This season on Blood Trails, we're following the trail of seven cases that start in the field and end in the shadows, where missing persons reports, half-buried evidence, and whispered suspicions blur the line between hunting story and homicide.
6: I just instantly started freaking out, yelling to the world, what's going on? I yelled, help. I mean, I'm out in the middle of nowhere. I had no idea what was going on.
3: From the frozen woods of Maine to the mountains of Montana, from an archery opener gone wrong in Wisconsin to a father's last walk through the Minnesota deer woods. Each story begins with a hunter stepping into the wild, but not all of them come back.
5: 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What do you say? 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You know, it was tough.
3: I'm Jordan Sillars. Join me as we track the truth through tangled cover and cold case files, where every trail tells a story, and every story leaves its own trail of blood. Blood Trails.
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7: Marty Markowitz had his share of problems. Troubles at work, a failing relationship. His parents had recently died. And so Marty decided to get some professional help. In the summer of 1981, he walked into the office of a psychiatrist named Ike Hirschkopf.
8: I go into his office, and we looked at each other, and he said, okay, why are you here?
7: Marty liked Ike, and Ike, well, he seemed to see something in Marty.
8: At the end of the first session, he said, I'm going to take you on as a patient. And he says, you know, I don't do that with everybody.
7: But this psychiatrist, it would turn out, wasn't like other psychiatrists.
8: He cut me off from everybody. So the only person I could turn to was Dr. Ike.
7: And from the moment Marty started seeing him, he began to change.
9: We didn't see him. I mean, he lived around the corner. And, like, suddenly we didn't go there anymore. Like, he wasn't coming over anymore. It's as if somebody died.
7: If Marty Markowitz had known what he was walking into when he first visited that office, he probably would have walked right out the door and never come back. This is a story about power, control, and turning to the wrong person for help for more than 29 years.
8: When Ike instructed me to buy this house, Ike told me, no, you can't use the master bedroom. You're going to stay in the back section of the house.
10: Oh, I'm trying to think when it really got nuts. 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
12: 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Big takes.

0: The script for the 1980 horror classic was written by Victor Miller, who died Monday near San Francisco at the age of 86. Miller wrote several screenplays for director Sean Cunningham, though Friday the 13th is what he's most remembered for. He also wrote for television and won several daytime Emmys during the 1980s for his work on All My Children. Characters created by Miller will return to the screen this fall in a prequel to Friday the 13th called Crystal Lake, which premieres on Peacock on October 15th. I'm Tammy Trujillo.
1: Jim Thornton, the longtime voice from Wheel of Fortune, is suspended from the show. He'll be replaced while Sony Pictures Television reviews allegations made against him. Rush is expanding its 50-something tour.
2: The new stops are taking place in Houston, St. Louis, Cincinnati, and Pittsburgh in October and November. The updated tour now includes over 80 shows. More information and tickets are available through Rush's official website. I'm Mark Mayfield.
1: Lennon wrote this song for his son, Sean Ono Lennon. Now, Sean can sing it to his beautiful boy. Lennon and his partner, Charlotte Kemp Moll, welcomed their son on Tuesday. It's their first child. His name is Aurelius. That's entertainment. I'm Daria Albinger.
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3: 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How did my father become the scheming mastermind? Was he like this with everyone? 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
2: 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The end. 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
3: This is in German. 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
0: Oh, it has wall-to-wall profanity and vulgar language.
4: Can't you just make a movie about mobsters where they don't swear?
0: We'll uncover some startling truths. September 11th was still more than a week away.
4: He claiming Mr. Rogers had something to do with 9/11?
0: I think he's not claiming it. I think he's about to prove it, Greg. We'll go on a journey of self-discovery.
4: Night of the Comet is one of the greatest movies.
0: Yeah. Well,
3: no, it's not, but...
4: I immediately back off this.
0: And confront our own shameful opinions.
4: Why should the pros who get, at least they get paid for it? I want to do this for free. Like my opinion on, what was that band that I really got out in front of?
0: The New Radicals.
4: 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Yeah, I was like, I think this guy's the next Stevie Wonder.
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3: NFL teams continue to tweak their rosters. The Vikings are signing former Pro Bowler and 13-year veteran linebacker Kyle Van Noy to a one-year deal. The Steelers continue to deal with a contract dispute. DB Joey Porter Jr. non-committal about playing in Week 1 as he seeks an extension. And baseball last night included another win for the Phillies. They beat Arizona for their 6th straight. They're within 3 games of the NL East leading Braves. I'm Matt McCoy.
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1: Eastbound and westbound I-10, not seeing any issues or problems that are going to slow you down. No delays. 4-minute delay, though, on Mesa Street, northbound from Wyoming over to Desert Boulevard. 15-minute drive for you. And a 2-minute delay on Montana Avenue, Waco Tanks over to Tierra Este Road. 14-minute drive. That's traffic.
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5: Ambassador for Hill. Oh, that'd be so cool.
6: God, I just, every time I hear a story about them, I'm waiting for the apology from LeVar and Brady, who doubted their sincere love, you know, doubted the credibility of it and the fact that it was honest, true love. And yet here we are, they're doing Tommy Hilfiger commercials with their mutt. And you guys are sitting here on the outside looking in, wondering why you didn't get an invite to the wedding.
7: Yeah, I was wrong. And I surely don't care. I'll fine myself for that, but I really don't care about what they do in their personal life. Happy for them. Hope they live a happily ever after life and relationship. I just care about the football thing, man.
6: Yep.
7: Yep.
6: I'm with you.
7: Anything else, Lorraine?
5: Yeah, I do. The University of Tennessee volunteers are honoring Dolly Parton with a helmet decal. It depicts an orange butterfly with Dolly's name across it, and it will be worn on the back of their helmets through the whole 2026 season. Dolly has a long history with the university. She spoke
7: First
5: at their
7: off,
5: 2009 commencement. Yes.
7: I thought it was going to be two large watermelons. Is that
6: what
7: that was going to be?
6: Oh, no!
5: What? Brady!
6: I bet
5: they're juicy.
6: How about that? Brady Quinn with a rack joke from the bottom of the deck.
5: You say it's me.
6: Unbelievable.
5: You're the E today.
6: Look at him.
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1: I-10 westbound, 375 to 54, 9-minute drive, no delays. I-10 eastbound from the Patriot Freeway to America Avenue, no delays there. 3-minute delay, no surprises. Mesa Street, northbound Wyoming to Desert Boulevard. And a 1-minute delay on Montana Avenue, eastbound Trowbridge to McRae. That's traffic.
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1: I-10 eastbound from the Patriot Freeway over to America Avenue. 10-minute ride, not seeing any delays. 10 westbound, 375 over to 54. No delays. That's a 10-minute drive. 6-minute delay, though, on Montana Avenue. This is westbound from Waco Tanks over to Tierra Este Road. 18-minute drive.
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6: From the KFOX 14 Severe Weather Center, I'm forecaster Hannah Frescas. Happy Wednesday, everyone. High of 97 for El Paso as well as the Las Cruces area later this afternoon with light winds from the west southwest at 5 to 10 miles per hour with a 10% chance of isolated showers and storms. Majority of us staying dry, but keep a close eye on the sky for gusty winds as well as blowing dust. For a full forecast, head over to our website, kfoxtv.com. Reporting from the KFOX 14 Severe Weather Center, I'm forecaster Hannah Frescas.
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10: The 2-1, a swing, ground ball, left side, sliding at third. Basabe has it, jumps to his feet, low throw to first. Devers can't dig it out. It bounces by him into foul ground. Lau scores from third, and the Pirates walk it off 13-12.
11: 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Chris in Syracuse leads us off this morning. Good morning, Chris.
12: Hey, thank you, Dan. Hey, I was going to comment on Artie Moreno, but I feel pretty good about myself. You covered everything I was going to say right down to Josh Hamilton. So I'm going to weigh in on the poll and a question for you. On the poll, I'd like to see Dabo lose for one reason. I wonder if LSU does blow Clemson out, if Dabo will be able to control himself in the post-game press conference from taking a shot at LSU and Lane Kiffin for how they run their program, especially if some reporter asked Dabo a question which would lead him right to it, which I'm sure may happen. And Dan, I don't know if I'm remembering right, but didn't Rich Eisen, when your son Jack first got to USC, have him for dinner a few times and kind of look out for him?
11: Yes, Rich and his wife Susie, they kind of looked out for my son when he went to USC and my daughter. And therefore, my daughter made it very clear that it was important to invite Rich and Susie to her wedding. But yes, they were there kind of as godparents to... Whenever my son would want a meal, he'd just drive over to the Eisens and walk in and say to Susie, "Hey, what's for dinner?" And I went, okay. I said, "You know, maybe call the Eisens, you know, give him a heads up that you're stopping by." But he did that while he was at USC, and so did my daughter. Ryan in Pennsylvania. Hi, Ryan. What do you have for me?
13: Hey, I got a limerick for Todd's comeback. Oh. And making it on the show yesterday and today.
11: Okay.
13: Right. We expected Todd to whine like a pup. Instead, he brought the energy of a coffee cup. So though we bust his chops, we must give him props, or we weren't even sure if he was going to show up.
14: It started out so positive.
11: He leaned on the lisp.
14: Yeah, slushy S limerick, last line. He wrapped it up nicely. Yeah. He wasn't even sure if he should have shown up.
11: Okay. Now, Todd just sent me a limerick. What's the limerick about?
14: I just quickly put a little Angels limerick together on Stan Kroenke buying the Angels.
11: Okay.
14: What's happened to the Angels? A crime. New ownership. It's about time. Let's give Kroenke a hand, not just Disneyland, some relevance now in Anaheim.
11: All right. Thank you. Thank you, Todd. Did you run this by Paulie?
14: I didn't because I just want them to hear it for the first time. But I know he likes to check everything ahead of time just in case, to protect me mainly in case I say something inappropriate. But I like to get everybody's, you know, fresh
11: yes,
14: reaction.
11: Yes, Paul.
7: Thank you for making it a great experience for me and Melissa.
11: JJ in Florida. Good morning, JJ. What do you have for me?
9: Good morning, Dan. If I had been asked, God, back in the Audience Network days, which one of the four original Danettes would be with you towards the very end, I would not have picked Fritzy. But at this point, with Polly only being a part-timer, Fritzy is the longest-serving, longest-tenured full-time Danette. And I wanted to chime in on yesterday's conversation about punk rock.
11: Okay.
9: I would not argue with you that Helter Skelter is a punk rock song. I believe it is. But The Kinks, You Really Got Me, came out in, I believe, 64. And I'll forgive you for not getting that one, but My Generation by The Who and Those Sloppy Drums by Mooney, 1965, that, I think, precedes the Beatles.
11: Well, I think the Beatles came up with Helter Skelter, and this is just off memory, because they had gotten word that The Who were going to come out with something really loud. And I don't know if it was Lennon or McCartney who said, you know what, why don't we jump the gun? And they came out with Helter Skelter. And Helter Skelter was, what, 1968? And if you want to put the Kinks in there for punk, I'm fine with that. I, just me, and, you know, The Who, with My Generation, I wouldn't think it was punk, but if it is your interpretation, that's fine. Helter Skelter was something that was different. And the fact that it came from the Beatles, a boy band, made it stand out even more. You know, Dave and Ray Davies of the Kinks, they were wonderful. The Who, one of my favorite bands as well. But for me, Helter Skelter was maybe the door opening to what punk was going to sound like or could sound like. Yeah, Paul.
7: Paul McCartney did a number of interviews and said they read a review of I Can See for Miles by The Who. They said it was loud and raunchy, and they went right in the studio and said, let's top it.
11: And they did. Like, when you hear Helter Skelter, that's unlike anything that we had heard back then. Yes, Dylan?
15: To me, I mean, I could see where the punk origin thing comes from. To me, that's more metal origin than punk, what punk ended up becoming, particularly in England.
11: Well, punk wasn't metal?
15: No. Like, heavy metal?
11: Well, that's loud music. Punk is loud music, correct?
15: Yeah, not necessarily.
11: Okay. Maybe similar tone. But look, you're not going to embrace the Beatles with Helter Skelter. You got your mind on, you know, MC5 or the Stooges or the Clash or whoever. That's fine. But to me, the Beatles did something that we had not heard before, and it was played on radio. You know, Stooges didn't get a lot of airplay or MC5. The Clash did. But, you know, here's the Beatles doing it. And it felt like kind of the Beatles are doing it. You're allowed to do it. Yeah, Paul.
7: It does feel like you're both arguing the same point because punk music and, you know, heavy metal both felt like kind of a middle finger at the time. Like, let's do something others aren't doing, not the pop rock.
11: Well, you know, the Stones had heavy metal and The Who before the Beatles did. It was just what the Beatles did with that song. In my opinion, that's all. My opinion. It felt like that was ushering in a sound that we had not heard, and maybe that was the preview to what punk rock was going to sound like. You okay with that, Dylan?
15: Yeah, I'll allow it. I think we do agree more than I think people think. We also disagree a lot, too.
11: Yeah, we do. We disagree more than what people think, too.
15: Yeah, that's also true.
11: I'm going to be in the confessional coming up here at the 30 seconds. Ryan Leaf is in the building. He'll join us coming up a little bit. Talk some college football with him. Phone calls, update the poll results as well. It's a Pizza Wednesday. Todd is here. Bandage it all. Dylan in the back row. Marvin, Paulie up front. Yours truly. 1 hour in the books on this Wednesday, this occasionally an award-nominated program. Hour two, right around the corner. Let me get personal here. Have you ever wiped with a piece of dry, single-ply toilet paper and wondered, is this as good as it gets? Well, it's not. It gets a lot better than that. Right, Todd? Wouldn't you say that Dude Wipes gets a whole lot better?
14: Much better.
11: Thank you. 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
1: 4 minute delay on I-10 westbound 375 over to 54. That's going to cost you about a 14 minute drive. And a 4 minute delay on Mesa Street southbound from Desert Boulevard over to Wyoming. We have a 5 minute delay on Montana Avenue. This is between Rich Beam Boulevard and George Dieter Drive. That's traffic.
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1: I-10 westbound 375 over to 54. Now seeing a 9-minute delay. That's a 19-minute drive for you. And we have a 6-minute delay on Mesa Street southbound, Desert Boulevard to Wyoming. That'll cost you about 18 minutes. And an 11-minute delay on Montana Avenue westbound Waco Tanks to Tierra Este Road. That's traffic.
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12: From the KFOX 14 Severe Weather Center, I'm forecaster Hannah Freskis. Happy Wednesday, everyone. High of 97 for El Paso, as well as the Las Cruces area later this afternoon, with light winds from the west-southwest at 5 to 10 miles per hour, with a 10% chance of isolated showers and storms. Majority of us staying dry, but keep a close eye on the sky for gusty winds as well as blowing dust. For a full forecast, head over to our website, kfoxtv.com. Reporting from the KFOX 14 Severe Weather Center, I'm forecaster Hannah Freskis.
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1: I-10 westbound 375 over to 54. Going to take you a little longer this morning. 15-minute delay, 25-minute drive. We also have a 4-minute delay on Montana Avenue. This is westbound Rich Beam over to George Dieter, a 10-minute drive. And a 5-minute delay on Mesa Street, southbound Desert Boulevard to Wyoming. That's traffic.
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12: TV. I understand why we do it.
13: I get it.
12: But the point about this is that I don't think you can have any rational conclusion on how many teams are viable options for a national championship right now.
13: But give me a ballpark.
12: 30.
13: 30 have a chance to go to the national title.
12: Yes, I believe so.
13: 30 for the playoffs, not national title game. I would say you probably have...
12: I think when you get into that playoff, you have a chance.
13: Wait, well, are you suggesting that we could have another Indiana this year?
12: Definitely.
13: But who would be Indiana this year besides Indiana?
12: Ole Miss.
13: Okay.
12: Ole Miss, I think Trinidad Chambliss is maybe arguably the best in the business. My Heisman front runner is John Mateer at Oklahoma. Maybe Oklahoma could be that team that comes out of nowhere because I think they have the best quarterback. And, you know, realistically, if you have the best quarterback at any level, you have a really good shot of making that. So I think there is definitely a team out there that could win the national championship that you are not talking about right now.
13: I think Miami has a really good chance of going back to the national title.
12: I think Mario Cristobal, I've known him for a long time. He's been an incredible coach, a recruiter. He's back home. He got to taste a little bit of it last year. You know, he continues to build a program that is rooted in winning. So I wouldn't be surprised at all if they're back in that realm once again. The ACC is such a, foreign conference than what the other three are when you're talking about the Power Four. So, I suspect that they could be right in the mix again.
13: And Mensa, they get a really good quarterback who be a Heisman Trophy candidate. The number of analysts who think C.J. Carr is the best quarterback in college football.
12: Water's wet, you know. They're not going out on a very far limb there to make that.
13: Well, but Arch Manning was the anointed, and even Dante Moore. But
12: I think that you say Notre Dame, C.J. Carr, I think Arch Manning, Dante Moore. I think all those guys could be in that realm. I think John Mateer is the...
13: You think he's the best quarterback in college football?
12: Yeah, I think if he doesn't get hurt a year ago,
13: okay,
12: there's a much different conversation being had. He was the best quarterback in all of college football his final year at Washington State. You know, he just was stuck in Pullman and not playing against the right kind of opponents, you know. And so, yeah, I think he's the best player. I think he's got one of the best play callers in all of football, and Ben Arbuckle calling plays that he's very familiar with. So, you know, they got to be good on defense, and that's Brent Venables' area. So hopefully that makes Oklahoma, they got a difficult schedule. But yeah, that's my guy. I like
13: the prep work leading up to being drafted now, because these kids are programmed when they're in grade school, high school, 7-on-7, all of these things. But we're getting back to quarterbacks being under center in the NFL, which I kept thinking, why would you take that away? That the defense doesn't know what I'm doing in those 7 steps. If they just see me in the shotgun, I've taken away, I think, a weapon of deception here. And so why are we getting back to these quarterbacks? Like Mendoza's never taken a snap under center. I've taken more snaps under center than Mendoza.
12: Yeah.
13: Yes. So why are we getting back to quarterbacks under center?
12: Well, I think college coaches didn't care that they weren't preparing them for the NFL. They were trying to win a national championship and get themselves paid in the process. Now these players are being paid a lot of money. So what the coaches have had to shift and pivot to is that you come play for us. Not only will you get paid this, that, or the other, we'll make you and get you ready to be an NFL quarterback. And to be a great NFL quarterback, you better be knowledgeable and you have the ability to be under center, to read a defense while you drop back and make things difficult when you run play action. That's what a pro style quarterback who has success in the NFL is able to do.
13: But why wouldn't that help you in college if you're a coach?
12: Because I think a lot of college coaches, and I think this was stemmed by Chip Kelly, it was speed and it was basketball on turf. It was not necessarily...
13: Loyola Marymount basketball back in the
12: Chip
13: 90s.
12: Believed that if we could outrun you to the perimeter, if we could out-leverage you with numbers, that was the difference. And it still is that way. I mean, when you scheme up an offense, that's what you're up against. You're running into the A gap or the B gap on the defense, and if you can get a double team and get to the linebacker and the safety all in one, you're going to have leverage. You're going to have the victory there. But when you put a quarterback under center, and remove him from that and put him in the shotgun, especially if you put a back to the right of him or the left of him, you pretty much, for a defensive coordinator, you're giving him so much leeway. Now, that's why when the pistol came in, I really liked that, because at least you put the back behind you in that and you made it difficult for the defensive coordinator to scheme that up. You in the shotgun and put a running back to one side, like you are cutting the field in half in terms of what a defensive coordinator can do, and he's going to thank you in his post-game speech.
13: How did J.J. McCarthy fall?
12: Well, I think he got injured. You know, I think that I don't think he played all that bad last year, to be honest with you. I don't think that they were very good offensively, unfortunately. Having one of the best wide receivers out there and not getting the football, that's something else. But, you know, I think a lot of it goes into what Sam Darnold was able to do a year ago, what Daniel Jones has been able to do, two guys that were on that roster, and a decision by the Vikings organization to go with J.J. McCarthy. And in this day and age, like if you don't go out and have immediate success, people are ready to throw you out with the bathwater. And that's just something that I don't really appreciate. I wanted a competition. Kyler clearly walked in there and won it. I will say this. I love Kevin O'Connell, but I'm telling you right now, if this team doesn't win this year with Brian Flores as the defensive coordinator, there's got to be a real conversation that maybe he's better as an offensive coordinator, as a quarterback whisperer, than he is as a guy overseeing an entire organization when this is all said and done. They have to win this year, plain and simple.
13: Ryan Leaf, USA Sports lead, Pac-12 analyst, and he'll be in the booth on Saturday, Colorado State and Wyoming. That'll be 6:30 Eastern on USA Network. And then the following week, Memphis at Boise State. Great to see you. Thank you for sharing, as always. Robert Griffin Jr. III will join us coming up in about 25 minutes. Marvin will be in the confessional today. So 2 hours in the books on this Wednesday. One more to go. Todd is here, bandage and all. Incredible. Dylan, Marv, all of yours truly in the back room, guys. We say goodbye to Ryan Leaf. We'll say hello to you coming up next hour. 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
1: I-10 westbound near Hunter Drive. We have an accident. It's blocking up two center lanes, so you got to stay left or you got to stay right. It's causing a 31-minute delay. We have a four-minute delay on Montana Avenue westbound Waco Tanks over to Tierra Este Road. That's a look at traffic.
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8: From the KFOX 14 Severe Weather Center, I'm forecaster Hannah Freskis. Happy Wednesday, everyone. High of 97 for El Paso, as well as the Las Cruces area later this afternoon, with light winds from the west-southwest at 5 to 10 miles per hour, with a 10% chance of isolated showers and storms. Majority of us staying dry, but keep a close eye on the sky for gusty winds as well as blowing dust. For a full forecast, head over to our website, kfoxtv.com. Reporting from the KFOX 14 Severe Weather Center, I'm forecaster Hannah Freskis.
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21: Popping it up a little bit. I simplified it.
0: Okay.
21: I did Ray Lewis and Ed Reed or other.
0: Yeah, but you're a Ravens fan too.
21: Slight partial bias, but I think that's a good baseline to see what other people say. 56% say other, but 43% say Ray Lewis and Ed Reed, which is probably on the higher end of what you'd get from any duo.
0: I'd have no argument if you said Ed Reed and Ray Lewis, the best duo, defensive duo in history. I would side maybe Mean Joe Green, Mel Blunt would be in there, or Jack Lambert, Mean Joe Green. There's quite a few. But Myles Garrett, Aaron Donald, what is the, here's one for you, Big Day Ray. Sack total for Myles Garrett, Aaron Donald, or Danielle Hunter and Will Anderson at with the Texans?
22: So if you combine the two, Dan, Myles Garrett, Aaron Donald would be 23 over under, and then Will Anderson and Danielle Hunter would be 25.
0: Ooh. Texans defense is going to be great too.
23: AFC champion.
0: CJ Stroud betting on himself. He had no other choice, right? He kind of had to take what they gave him.
22: Yeah, is it betting on yourself if they won't pay you?
0: Yes. Yes, Todd.
24: If the Rams and Texans played in the Super Bowl, we have like a 9-6 game, like battle of field goals, 12-9. What are we going to get?
0: Mike in Maine. Hi, Mike. What do you have for me today?
25: Hey, Dan. Mike calling from your brand new affiliate here in Augusta, Waterville, Maine, The Score. Fritzy's incredible act of heroism in the face of incredible danger inspired me to try to top him. I'm not sure if it does, but I'll lay it on you and see. I was like 7 or 8 years ago sitting in my apartment in Portland, Maine, right across from the hospital there, Maine Med, with my girlfriend on a Friday afternoon. We're getting ready to order Chipotle. It's going to be a great Friday night. All of a sudden, my speech pattern went from what it is now to something incredibly garbled for about 20 or 30 seconds. I knew instantly that I was having a stroke. I looked at her and I said, hey, I just had a stroke. She goes, get the blank out of here. I said, guess what we're going to do? We walked across the street instead of getting Chipotle. We walked across the street to Maine Med. I was admitted, and yes, indeed, I did have a stroke. So I don't know if that's over Fritzy's level of overcoming danger, but I gave it my best shot, Dan.
0: Well, thank you. Thank you, Mike. Feels like Mike is doing a humble brag, maybe flexing a little bit there. But that's okay. Todd does it all the time.
24: It's making me very nervous, that story. The speech thing
0: No. You can't co-opt somebody else's story. Make us feel bad for you. Todd, what'd you learn today?
24: Ryan Leaf believes as many as... that's all, folks. Ryan Leaf believes
0: as
24: many
0: as... Are you having a stroke?
24: I hope not. Believes 30 schools have a chance to play for the national title, but it's way too early to really know.
0: Dylan.
21: Todd's not having a stroke?
0: Marvin.
23: You retire from hiking and biking.
0: Big Day Ray.
22: I guess anyone could be on the Niners.
0: Yeah, just have a helmet. Todd, what did I learn today?
24: RG3 likes to think he would have stayed at Baylor if NIL was around and the Bears would have made him an appropriate offer.
0: Man, when he's talking about schools paying under the table and mentioned Stanford. 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

0: Last night, Brandon Nimmo had his best game as a Ranger. 4 hits and 5 RBIs to help lead the charge as Texas takes care of business once again, setting up today's finale against the Athletics and a chance, as our pal Elvis likes to say, at a sweepy. The Rangers looking to get back to 500 and possibly move alongside the Astros for the top spot in the AL West. We take a look at the AL West. The Rangers now just a game back at Houston. The Astros lost to the White Sox last night. They meet again later this evening. The Rangers have a chance to put some pressure on the Astros. And in the wild card, the Rangers a game and a half back of the Guardians with the same record as the Baltimore Orioles. Welcome into Rangers Game Day presented by Yellowwood alongside Brad Miller. We're joined by the best baseball player here at the desk, Ralph Barbosa, local lad, making it big, rising star comedian, and also the leading actor in the Ranger City Connect pump-up video. He's the guy with the lines, and he's joining us right now. Ralph, thanks so much for hanging out with us.
1: Hey, thanks for having me. I've always wanted to be at a desk.
0: Just shuffling some papers and
1: yes.
0: Looking important.
2: You're here. You made it.
0: And Ralph's got some gum. We've got 4 pieces. He's ready to go in case anyone tries to...
1: Self-defense.
0: So now, do you want to deliver the first blow? Because we got Travis Jankowski over there and Corey Ragsdale.
1: They're just sitting there.
0: Yeah, they're ready. Yeah, he's getting his gum. He's like building his ammo right now. Yes. So if you want to just...
1: I'm sorry, bro.
2: Let it rip.
0: Okay, all right, hey, you got him on the back, but I like it.
1: Nice. Backboard shot.
0: All right, Janko, do we protect you? Sometimes you can just catch it. It's a bad throw. He's got no action.
2: Welcome to the desk.
1: That guy doesn't pitch.
0: Well, welcome. No. Yeah, he does not pitch. He was an outfielder. Welcome to the jungle. Ralph, talk to us. This is your home. You're a DFW kid. You're making it big on stage. What's this journey been like for you?
1: Oh, man, this journey was... very boring for a lot of years. It was a lot of dive bars, not a whole lot of Rangers on-field experiences. And over the last few years, it's been very, very exciting, very cool. I feel like an athlete. I'm traveling all the time. I'm hanging out with superstars. I love it.
0: So, okay, let's just first make sure people know you're traveling, but when's your next show back here? People want to come see you in the Metroplex.
1: My next show here in my hometown is on October 3rd at the Texas Trust Theater, and I'm bringing a whole gang of comedians with me, Carlos Miller, Felipe Esparza, Alfred Robles, Cypher Sounds, and there's going to be more added. We're also doing a car show there all day. Car show is free. The show, not so free, but it's worth it, I promise.
0: And you love cars, right? Body shop, you grew up...
1: I grew up in the body shop. Yeah. A lot of fumes.
0: Probably did a lot of... why you are the way you are?
1: Yeah. Okay. I'm a little off thanks to the fumes, but they're good. They're having a good effect on me so far.
0: You see that? They just nailed me in the neck.
1: Yeah?
0: Yeah, they got you.
1: I got you, bro.
2: Professional, though.
0: Oh, there we go. Yeah. All right. That's not bad. That's good. All right. Hey, you're wearing the City Connect jersey.
1: Yes, sir.
0: The Rangers wore this on Friday against the Rays. As someone who grew up in the area, grew up a Rangers fan, how cool is it, first of all, that you got to be a part of this whole project? You can see if you're watching on TV the video, and you'll see Ralph in a second. There he is. And how important is it, and how special is it for you that the Rangers are representing this community with their City Connect jersey?
1: Dude, it makes you feel like part of the team. I mean, it makes you feel seen, you know? They recognize the locals. Then the coolest thing about shooting that was that we did it like 2 blocks away from my childhood barbershop. So it's like, dude, this whole thing was full circle.
0: Do you eat that food?
1: I tried to. A lot of it wasn't real.
0: Oh, no.
2: Wow.
0: Don't say that. Hollywood, what are they doing to us? I was wondering, how long did it take to get through that shoot?
1: It took most of the day. I've been on a few shoots, not a whole lot. Every shoot I've been to always runs late. This one ended like right on time. There are some pros out there.
0: Okay.
1: Yeah.
0: I'd like to hear that. Brad, what do you got for you? You were throwing out a lot of questions earlier.
2: I'm a question guy. Yeah, I think we get asked as ex-players all the time, what was your favorite stadium, right? That's kind of like a good icebreaker. So I was thinking, is there a dream stadium venue? There's stages all over the world, but if you can dream it up in your head, you know, where would you you love to do your thing?
1: You know, I was thinking about that. And like at first, all that comes to mind is comedy clubs. Yep. But then I was thinking, I'm not dreaming big enough.
2: That's right.
1: I want to perform here at the home of the Rangers.
2: That is awesome.
3: Oh, we got to make that happen.
2: That is awesome. Plenty right, of seats. Red. Plenty of seats for you.
1: Yeah. Right,
2: let's go.
1: If I can sell out Texas Trust Theater, I'm here next.
3: All right.
2: What about, you talk about different comedy clubs. Maybe somebody that doesn't know like the full comedy scene, are there like some, if you know, you know, spots that were that are a dream spot, whether it's Austin or New York City or all over?
1: I've actually been fortunate enough to get to perform at my dream venue, which everybody should check it out, is the Comedy Cellar in New York. That is the greatest comedy club in the world, in my opinion.
2: That is awesome.
3: And did you crush it?
1: I hope so.
3: People laughed. What was it like? I'm sure it happens, like a rite of passage for a comedian. What was it like the first time you didn't land a joke? Like, how do you over? Because that's everyone's fear, right? How are they going to respond? But like, you got to be battle tested. What's that like?
1: Oh man, it's entertaining as a comedian to watch yourself fail. Especially because, I mean, you're out there looking for instant gratification. So when you don't fail, that's just like everybody saying, like, you're not going to make it. But as long as you're on stage, you got another chance to make it.
3: So I always ask, like, guys like Brad, you hit a home run, that rush. Like, you probably never lose that. You land a joke, you look out, and you see people laughing and having a great time. Do you still get that same rush? Is that what fuels you?
1: Dude, I live off of it. I live laugh to laugh, you know? I need the rush. Anytime you make somebody laugh, anytime you make the crowd laugh, you feel like the smartest man in the world. But when they don't laugh, you feel like the dumbest.
3: Well, they're dumb, though, if they don't laugh, right? I mean, that's...
1: No, it's on you.
3: It's on you? Okay. Hey, so this is a big game for the Rangers. They're all big the rest of the way. You saw the standings earlier. The Rangers are fighting for a playoff spot. If you were to put your own Ralph Barbosa spin on it, Skip Schumacher's like, Ralph, I need you to talk to the guys before the game. I need you to get them going. Give me some insight what that speech is like.
1: I say, hey, this is the pros.
2: This could work, by the way.
3: Yeah,
2: we might need to send him in there.
1: This is Texas. Now, this, out here to have fun, we might make it, but we were friends along the way. No. Leave that in California. Leave that in New York. This is Texas, and we're a state of champions. So let's prove that. Now, go out there and make Ralph Barbosa proud.
2: That's right.
3: Ralph.
2: And then they walk through the smoke, win every game.
1: It sounds like we're barking at people. Ralph. Yeah. Ralph. Yeah. Ralph.
2: Yeah. I'm telling you, that might be something we keep in our back pocket if we bring in pull the Ralph card whenever we need it.
3: Yeah. The Ralph card. I like it.
2: Yep.
3: I'm fired up. Ralph, again, October 3rd. Did I get that right?
1: October 3rd, Texas Trust Theater.
3: All right. Well, we appreciate you. And then coming up after that, Globe Life Field.
1: They're not paying attention.
3: Oh, there you go.
2: Yes.
3: That's a double.
1: Kind of got one.
2: You got two guys.
3: You got. Now that guy, he's the
2: very big
3: strength coach. He's very big and strong. So
1: I'm stronger.
3: Yep. I like that. Yeah. Ralph, thanks so much, man. We really appreciate you joining us.
1: Thanks for having me.
2: Hey, you're the man.
1: Go Rangers.
3: We'll see if Ralph can get this trivia question right. Our Rangers game day trivia question brought to you by Yellowwood. Since 1994, no team has had more different starting pitchers than the Rangers. But who are the six who have won at least 60 games with the Rangers? We'll give you the answers coming up in a little bit. All right, coming up next, Cody Bradford getting the start for the Texas Rangers. Will continue to get you ready for the Rangers and the Athletics here on Rangers Game Day. Rangers Game Day on RSN is presented by Yellowwood Brand Pressure Treated Pine. If it doesn't have this yellow tag, you don't want it.
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0: 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Cody Bradford getting the start for the Rangers. Here we go from one local guy in Ralph Barbosa to another in Cody Bradford, valedictorian of his high school class, and he hopes to be a valedictorian on the mound. Look at that 1.86 ERA, lower than his GPA, I'm sure, in two home starts. We talked about Jacob DeGrom's success at home here this year. Well, hopefully Cody Bradford can continue his trend of dominating here at Globe Life Field, and a big start now. He's faced these guys already this year, and hopefully he can have some more success. The Rangers need it, right? I know sweeping any team is hard. The Rangers haven't swept a series since late June, but you're kind of at the stage of the season where it's not about hey, got to win the one today, and maybe you move alongside the Astros if they lose tonight against the White Sox.
2: Exactly, and being valedictorian for Bradford is very on brand for him. I love that. But you're right, it feels like winning a series at this point in the season, obviously when you're looking up in the standings, just isn't enough, right? Like, you want to sweep. You want to, put some pressure on the teams and catch them and leap them. And I'm excited. Bradford, obviously, I don't think he's missed a beat coming back. And excited to see him kind of build on that, starting to lengthen out. He did a great job against them last time, a little damage from a Butler home run, but that was about it. And we have a repeat matchup with Lopez and Bradford tonight, and two lefties going at it. But I hope our valedictorian ends up on top.
0: Well, I don't know if Skip Schumacher was a valedictorian. I know Eric went to Brown. I don't know if he was valedictorian in his high school class, but let's pair those two together, the Hall of Famer Eric Nadel and Rangers manager Skip Schumacher, getting us ready for today's ball game.
17: Well, Skip, kind of a weird game last night. Not many games you give up 20 base runners, 7 walks, and 2 hit batters, and come away with a win. Obviously, you did a lot of things right.
18: Yeah, not the recipe that you want moving forward. Free passes are always the kind of the death of you, and we just don't need to keep applying, letting them apply pressure by just walking guys or hit by pitches. Sometimes those games happen. Luckily, we scored enough runs. Our offense has been in a really good spot to absorb that, and that's why we've been talking about giving them some cushion, so just in case stuff like that happens, because you're going to have games like that every now and then that our offense can provide some run support. And wish they did.
17: Do you have the feeling now that the offense is finally clicking the way it should?
18: I've had that feeling all year long, and that's why it's been frustrating. You've had traffic, you know, throughout the year, and just haven't finished the inning. And we have finished the inning. So this is a really good offense. There's a number of ways we can beat you, and I think that's why early on there was like some frustration with some guys of like just couldn't get these guys in. Last night was a really good example of what you can do with this offense. Brandon Nimmo obviously had a big night getting those guys in with bases loaded. You know, Wyatt Langford and Corey had, you know, big nights as well. So it was a good sign.
17: We talked last night about Ezekiel Duran playing second base. You said you wanted the ball hit to him. How about that game-changing play that he made in the fourth inning? Having played second base, how hard a play was that?
18: Oh, I made that all the time. Yeah, that was an easy one for me. No. Zeke Duran, I mean, I think if you put him in that in a position the whole time, throughout the year, he'd win a Gold Glove at that particular position. I think he should win a Gold Glove as far as being the utility guy Gold Glove. But that play, not too many guys make in the league. It was, you know, one hop with a guy with speed, great extension, and then the arm strength to get him out, you know, with the bang-bang play. That's not easy to turn your body and deliver the throw like he did. And the run would have scored if he let that go to right field. So Zeke Duran, I feel like we've talked about him all year long, and rightfully so on the offensive side, but also on the defensive side, just a complete player having a great year.
17: Lefty Jacob Lopez goes for the A's. He had a good start against you in Sacramento a couple of weeks ago. I know he has elite extension. You know, what makes him so tough?
18: He has a three-quarter arm angle slot that crossfire to righties and a good sweeper against lefties. And he's developed a cutter that's you know, kind of given us a little trouble, especially at their place last time. So you know, hopefully we can get him on the plate, not worry so much on the inside part, you know, push him out over. And I think we have a pretty good game plan, and hopefully we can execute it.
17: Robert Garcia threw a live BP today. What did you see there, and what's the status of Josh Young right now?
18: Garcia, but 93, 94 miles an hour out there, which is a really good sign. A lot of strikes. The changeup and slider were also plus pitches today, so a really good sign. Next step is probably a rehab outing, but we'll see how he feels tomorrow. That's always key in this rehab kind of progression. As far as JJ, he took his swing today, ran again, ground balls, still in that kind of you know, jogging to sprint progression, and hopefully by the end of the week we'll have more answers.
17: And that's today's Skip Schumacher show.
0: And here's today's Skip Schumacher lineup as we take a look at the Rangers starting nine, Brad.
2: Yeah, I mean, obviously, I love Zeke at the top. When you're facing a lefty, obviously, we're used to seeing Jock up there with the righty to kind of, you know, cause some chaos from the top. So I love Zeke at the top. And, I mean, it really kind of runs through 2, 3, and 4 right there. As you saw, the big dog, Corey Seager, as you called him last night, Nimmo and Langford. You know, so I like Zeke setting the table for him.
0: I mean, he's a big guy.
2: Big dog. I just hadn't heard it before. That's all.
0: New term for you, huh?
2: You were improvising there. I like it.
0: You like it. Okay.
2: Yeah.
0: Hopefully the Rangers can get the job done against Jacob Lopez. 2 runs over 6 innings last time they faced him. All right, answers to our trivia question. Since 94, no team has had more different starting pitchers than the Rangers.

0: Darren Oliver.
1: All right, well, we got the hot dogs cooking at the ballpark, and you know what else has been cooking? You ready for this sports pun joke thing? The Rangers offense, three straight games and seven or more runs. You like that, Brad
2: You're
1: Miller?
2: Embarrassing. You're
1: yeah.
2: embarrassing.
1: We're going to break it down coming up next.
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11: Rangers Game Day on RSN is presented by Yellowwood Grand Pressure Treated Pine. If it doesn't have this yellow tag, you don't want it. Last night, Brandon Nimmo maybe had his best game as a Ranger. Four hits, five RBIs, tied for the second most RBIs he's had in his career in a nine RBI game last year while he was a Met. But last night, five RBIs, his second four-hit game. He helped set the tone. That base hit you just saw right there got the Rangers on the board first. We know how good the Rangers are when they score first, and he just kept on doing it. It was a lot of fun to watch.
12: And he earned himself a Chiloso gift card with the post-game interview. And, you know, I think that was on his mind, and he got it done.
11: Big. I know that used to drive you when you played.
12: 100%. Doesn't matter. Whatever motivates you. But, yeah, great game. I love that single with the infield drawn in. He hit it hard but was just trying to put it in play and snuck it through. And obviously five RBIs each at bat driven a run. That was a great night.
11: Well, let's take a look at the Rangers' numbers the last three games. They have scored seven or more runs in three straight games, averaging just under eight. Look at that OPS. I mean, that's all-star level.
1: and they're hitting with runners in scoring position. And you see three home runs. Nothing wrong with that, one home run per game, but all solo home runs. Those have not been the batted balls that have been the backbreakers to the opposition. They're finding ways to score. They're getting it done.
12: Exactly.
1: And, you know, hitting with runners in scoring position a lot of times is the key number when you're not hitting the long ball.
12: Exactly, and I know you do not like home runs personally, but you're right. And even in the sixth inning last night, right, there wasn't maybe necessarily some big three-run homer, but it was a lot of productive at-bats that just kept – they had the lead, and then they added it on, and that's you know, sign of a good offense, because obviously we all want to leave the ballpark and run around the bases and high five our friends in the dugout, but man, driving in a run on a sac fly, that's a pretty good feeling for an out.
1: Now almost left the yard. That was Logan Ohapi scoring Evan Carter, and then Corey Seager with a sac fly as well. So Rangers not just needing hits to score runs now. Having a varied offensive attack is nice.
12: Yep.
1: Obviously, the long ball is the single best thing you can do. But the key there, we saw hitting around 350 with runners in scoring position. Now, the Rangers overall this year have a really good batting average with runners in scoring position. But, you know, there's an ebb and flow to that. It fluctuates. How is a lineup? When you're in that dugout, and maybe you're not getting the hits with runners in scoring position, they're not piling on. What are ways a lineup can still be dangerous without relying on the long ball, or is there nowhere else to turn?
12: No, I think hitting is by its nature just one of those things. It is going to be inconsistent, right? That's why we see across the league, you know, one of the hardest jobs in the league is being a major league hitting coach, just because of the ebbs and the flows. But when you can just find other ways to maybe, like I said, when you get make an out, that doesn't feel good. But when you make an out and it does something productive for your team, that's a way to just kind of combat the, you know, how negative, I guess, it is being a hitter, right? You got to get out a lot, you know, in this game. So I think having a bunch of different ways to beat a team is help, because you never know what the opposing pitcher is going to give you, right? You're very reactive. So I think when you're able to kind of adapt to whatever the pitcher has working that day, whether you got to, you know, put your boots on and grind out some at-bats, or whether he's serving up some mistakes, whatever he gives you as an offense, you have to be able to adapt to the challenge.
1: All right, Jacob Lopez on the mound for the Athletics. He didn't get off to a good start this year. If you look at his overall numbers, nothing's really going to jump off the page. But if you look at what he's done of late, he's been a lot better. Anything jump out to you about this test against the lefty, Lopez?
12: Skip mentioned his arm slot, right? This is a lefty. You know, he's very, I don't want to say crossfire, but it's a low three-quarter slot where he's able to move the ball a lot east and west, right? He can cut the ball. He has a great sweeper, meaning his breaking ball moves a lot, you know, horizontally. So that's just a tough angle for lefties, obviously. You know, it's coming from behind your head. But also for righties, you know, it feels like he's throwing it right at your chest, you know, with that angle. So I'm interested. I wonder what the guys are working on in the cages in preparation of that. Maybe they're moving the pitching machine all the way over, you know, to that side to kind of mimic his angle to the plate. But, yeah, the arm slot definitely provides a unique challenge.
1: All right, well, we'll see how the Rangers handle Jacob Lopez today. Rangers hoping for a win to lock down a sweepy. The Rangers have won six straight series at home for the first time in a decade. But can they complete this three-game set by getting their fourth straight win overall? Bradford and Lopez, the Rangers and the Athletics, coming up next.
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0: meaning their fastballs get on you a lot faster than the radar gun indicates that it should. Bradford makes his sixth start of the year. He's 0-3 with a 3.42 earned run average. Lopez makes his 20th start of the year and his 23rd appearance. He's 5-4 with a 4.82 ERA. These two dueled it out on August the 16th in Sacramento. Neither got a decision in a game the A's won 5-2. Lopez gave up two runs in six innings. He allowed a home run to Jake Berger. Bradford allowed two runs in four innings. He allowed a two-run homer to Lawrence Butler. With the win last night, the Rangers got back within a game of 500 at 69-70 and picked up a game on the Houston Astros, who lost to the White Sox. The Astros now one game ahead of Texas. And in the wild card hunt, the Rangers are a game and a half behind Cleveland. The Guardians hold the number three wild card. Texas tied with Baltimore in that number four position in the wild card race. While the A's are 53-86 on the year, they are tied with the Angels for the worst record in the major leagues. So it's the Rangers against the A's on a hot day in Arlington, 96 degrees outside, but the roof is closed here. The roof report brought to you by Baker Brothers. Game number 140 for both clubs. Bradford making his way now across right field toward the Rangers' first base dugout. We'll have the lineups in the first pitch after this on the Trajan Wealth Rangers Radio Network.
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1: All right, here's Zeke to lead off the bottom of the third. Rangers now trailing the A's 3-2. First offering to Duran, a swing and a miss. Lopez with a fastball along the top rail there, and it's strike one. Zeke with a leadoff home run, his first time up. 16 home runs now on the season. Pretty much all of his counting stats. And here a weak swing and a miss at a changeup away. And the count nothing and two. But for all of the counting stats for Duran, every time he adds to it, it's a new single season best. This pitch outside. And the count now 1-2. So 16 home runs this year. He had 14 home runs back in 2023, his previous best. Lopez always from the stretch. The 1-2 pitch is grounded to third, right over the bag, fielded by Stefanik. His throw will take Heim off of first base. Jonah has to backpedal into foul territory to take the throw, so no chance to try a little sweep tag on Duran as he went by. And Zeke on board here in leadoff fashion in the Ranger third.
2: And that has been scored an infield single by Steve Wellerman.
1: So Zeke 2-for-2. And that brings up Corey Seager. And the first offering to Corey is a little bit inside for 1. Corey fly to right his first time up. So Duran now 2-for-2. He's reached base safely in 9 of the last 10 games. The 1-0. Swing and a pop-up. This one over near third. Stefanik right by the bag will make the catch, standing next to third base on the foul side. And Corey is the first out here in the bottom of the third. Brings up Wyatt Langford. They coming up on Sunday, the final game of this homestand, final game of the upcoming four-game series against the Rays. If you're one of the first 10,000 fans to come out to the ballpark, you'll get the Body Armor Victory Bath bobblehead of Wyatt Langford, presented by Body Armor. Tickets are available by going to Rangers.com. Wyatt takes this pitch on the outside corner for strike one. Tampa Bay in town starting tomorrow. Rays, for a long time now, have been first in the American League East. This pitch is high and outside. 1-1 the count. Tomorrow night's game, a 7:05 start, as is the case on Friday. Saturday, first pitch slated for 6:05, and that Sunday game we were telling you about gets underway at 1:35. Lopez with a toss over to first. Duran was just a step or two from the bag. Gets back easily. Ball and a strike here to Wyatt. Wyatt drew a walk his first time up. The 1-1. And that pitch is outside and low to make it 2-1. Wyatt has now walked 11 times over the last 10 games, this game included. In that stretch, while his batting average has been maybe a little bit better than average, his on-base percentage is off the charts. Now the 2-1. Inside, Wyatt turns his left shoulder in toward the catcher Servin. As the count moves to 3-1, Brandon Nimmo now on deck. Duran taking his lead from first. Here's the pitch, a swing and a miss. That slider was in the strike zone. It was over the middle of the plate, finishing in the bottom third, but definitely a hittable pitch. But nice job by Lopez to get Wyatt just a little bit off with his timing. Wyatt asking for his timeout here, steps out, now gets right back in. Full count to Langford with Duran at first and one out.

0: awful lot of pitches or just put balls in play, but they did not whiff very much. So anyway, they were locked in.
1: No, that's a great point, David. And we've talked about that multi-run stat. It seems like a lot here of late. And then today, unfortunately, it reversed course. But you know, Dave mentioning the pitch count getting elevated. Cody, I think, at one point in the second inning was up over 40 pitches. The pitch count was elevated, and it might not show its face in the moment, but as a hitter, did you feel like when you as a lineup, as a team, were working a pitcher that maybe second time through they'd start to slow down, or there was an advantage? Even if through two innings, the A's didn't score a run, but they really made Cody work hard. I wonder how much that impacted them.
2: And they faced him a couple weeks ago, too. So maybe there's a little bit more familiarity there. But, of course, you know, as many looks at you as you can get at a guy, you know, getting your swing off, without ending the at-bat, like in a foul ball, I think that's all, something that kind of goes into your brain and you kind of log it into the book. And Bolte has been a thorn in the side, I feel like, in both these series. He's hit the ball really hard. He has not missed, some pitches to hit, and they responded well, obviously, after getting down with a couple solo shots. So, quite the effort bouncing back last night and then responding early here, but they hit a lot of balls hard.
1: Dave, how do you frame this one up? We talked about the big picture and then the kind of zoomed in version. You win 2-3. No one's upset about winning a series, but you also maybe don't have the best feeling with the way that things played out today. You're trying to play from behind, both in the wild card and the division. It would have been nice to take today, but you got a big series tomorrow starting against the Rays. So how do you kind of couch this one?
0: Yeah, I think you basically hit it. When you're the team doing the chasing like the Rangers are right now, it's kind of incumbent upon you to get hot, right? You got to make the move. Yes, the teams ahead of you are going to probably not go undefeated, so there'll be opportunities to chip away, and the Rangers have. I mean, they're only a game out coming into play today behind the Astros. But at the same time, like, you just have to capitalize and get while the getting's good. And I thought today, up 2-0 early, was going to be one of those days. So it's an opportunity lost. At the same time, there is time left. You're not gonna let this one game kind of knock you off kilter. They played a little bit better recently. You win the series. And now the focus, you really got to see what you can do against a good team. They're going to see some really good pitching in this series from Tampa Bay. But I feel like the ball's flying a little bit better on this homestand. Offense is going to be a bit more or have a larger influence on the outcome of these games against Tampa Bay. And it's a different place than playing down there at the Trop. They are really, really good at home, and they have everything figured out, it seems like, in that ballpark. We'll see how they adjust here, and if the Rangers, they can get a little early offense going. They've got some pretty good pitching, too. Quantrill's been as good as anybody in the second half. You got DeGrom in this series. Rocker's been pretty good. So, I'll take my chances with it. You just have to move on now and focus on playing good baseball against a really good team.
2: And baseball is such a mental game. I'm so interested to see, how, because like you said, it doesn't feel good right now. The end of yesterday didn't feel great, even though they were in the handshake line winning. Today didn't feel great, the end result, but it doesn't matter. You're probably all tired. Teams are a little bit thinner than they were to start the year. But, how do you trick yourself, right? Like, what, is it something fun you can do in there? Is it, rallying around something? How do you trick yourself mentally, like Dave said, to flush it and move on? Because you do have a very, each series is going to end up being the most important series of the year from here on out.
0: Yeah. Brad, so here's the thing, right? And this is why I got to ask you this, because we saw this in 23. Down the stretch was rough. It was a great start, 40-20. But down the stretch, it was touch and go, man. I mean, every day seemed like just another dire ending to a game. Even if it was a win, sometimes it felt like a loss. And then you guys barely get in on the last day of the season. It certainly didn't feel like this is a team ready to go on a run, right? And so it goes exactly to what you're saying. Somehow, you guys figured out how to turn it on its head. Or, you know, look, sometimes things just happen. Somebody makes a play. I always think of that Jordan Montgomery play that first game in Tampa. But I, you know, and maybe that's what it is, right? I thought maybe Zeke's play the other day was the type of thing that might just kind of spark this club. But there's a moment, right? There's a moment that probably needs to happen, you know, to sort of set this thing on its proper course. I don't know if it's that simple or not, but that's what it feels like.
2: Well, and I think, too, you know, those certain events can kind of trigger something and make it easier to kind of play these mind games. And I remember, you know, losing out on the division, essentially, in Seattle when Houston won their game. And for me, it was that flight cross country. We didn't know where we were going. We didn't know what kind of status we would be in, but we flew from Seattle to Tampa, right? Like, that was a great mental reset, you know, team activity, you know, essentially. Like, hey, we got to, you know, put our boots on and go to work, and this is not going to be easy. And then another one was the off day after game five here against the Astros in the championship series. Thank God we did not have to play a game that next day because, you know, it was such a back-and-forth series that we needed a day to kind of soak it in. And I remember once we got on that bus to get on the plane to fly down to Houston, we had kind of already exercised all of our demons, right? Like, we had a day to practice at home. We had a day to kind of soak it in because it was not, you know, for the weak-hearted. So those two moments kind of are triggered in my memory as, like, these little events that kind of help you clear that mechanism.
3: Well, this is an assignment for both of you. It's kind of an impossible question to answer, but and Brad, you'll have to submit it digitally. We won't see you until Minnesota. Dave, I think you were kind of getting at this, but why can't this team just get hot and go on one of these runs, win 6-7 in a row? It seems like it's so tough to win a division. I'd be curious to look at division winners over the last however many years. How many of them had a seven-game winning streak at some point in the year? And maybe the Rangers have that ahead of them. But, man, I'd love for this team to get hot and go on a run and leave Houston in the rear view. But it just hasn't been the case. A lot of starting and stopping and starting and stopping. So, Dave, you're a lot smarter than I am. I expect research tonight, a thesis or a hypothesis. Okay. I don't, whichever of those words makes sense tomorrow. Brad, I'll get that from you in a couple days.
2: Yeah, do your due diligence is what Nimmo was saying in the post game. I'm going to use that now from here on out. I liked how it sounded.
3: Yeah, don't be an out with a helmet.
2: That's right.
0: Yeah. I'll just be a helmet. Yeah. Okay, well, that's a good assignment. We'll have to figure that one out. All I do know is that the Rangers have been up no more than two games in the division and been out no more than three. So it's just kind of what it's been all year, right? It's the same thing. Win three, lose four. Win five, lose four. It just, I don't know. But they haven't been able to get that thing started yet.
3: Yeah. Well, hey, no better
2: time than
3: the present.
2: September.
0: Tomorrow. Tomorrow's the day.
3: We appreciate it.
0: You betcha.
3: All right, there you go. That's Dave Raymond. The Rangers fall by a final score of 9-2. Now, the Rangers led 2-0. Ezekiel Duran is first.

0: Ballmer suspended 1 year. President of Basketball Operations Lawrence Frank suspended 6 months. Kawhi Leonard fined $700,000 but not disciplined further. Leonard himself saying in a statement, and I quote, "I accept full responsibility for lapses in judgment by people within my inner circle," unquote. Leonard's former business rep, Uncle Dennis Robertson, has been banned from all NBA-related business dealings for 5 years. The Clippers lawyering up. An attorney representing the Clippers sent a letter to NBA Commissioner Adam Silver, reading in part, quote, "Your decision to issue this report without any notice to the Clippers or their counsel is inexcusable. This type of witch hunt flies in the face of fundamental fairness and of the integrity of this league. We are exploring every legal remedy to address this gross injustice," unquote. Now, some more fresh details from the NBA's independently conducted investigation revealed that in addition to Aspiration and Daktronix, you two goofs knew about those companies, right?
1: Yeah.
0: Aspiration,
1: yeah.
0: Daktronix.
2: Wait, Daktronix, that's Dak Prescott's electronics company, right?
0: Stop it. I was still looking into the correlation between those.
2: Okay.
0: But in addition to those other two companies that we all knew about, the Clippers also facilitated potential under-the-table deals with two previously unreported additional companies. Wireless network provider Boingo. I think they do the wireless on airplanes on those flights.
1: Yeah, Boingo, yeah. I feel like a long time ago.
0: As well as insurance brokerage Lockton. Because when I think insurance brokerage, I think Kawhi Leonard. And that Boingo refused to cooperate with the investigation. Perhaps they couldn't get a wireless connection. While Lockton, quote, purported initially to cooperate, but then supplied information that was inconsistent or not credible, unquote. The investigation also found hundreds of instances in which the Clippers paid for Leonard's personal air and ground travel, accommodations, gifts, and tickets without then properly deducting the amounts of those expenditures from Leonard's pay. Elsewhere in sports, the Raiders named Kirk Cousins their starting quarterback. Golf Tiger Woods today had his driver's license suspended for 5 years as part of a plea deal in his DUI case. So look on the bright side, Steve. You might be suspended, but at least you can still drive. Back to you guys.
1: Tiger can't even drive golf carts. Did you see that part of it? True story. I'm not even joking. It said in the story, golf carts included. So no driving at all. My goodness. Thank you, Ilo. We got more Covino and Rich next right here. It's Fox Sports Radio. Wednesday. Let's go.
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0: Ever before social media.
1: So I'm the fact an NFL player.
0: People are doing it now, just under a different ruse and guise of like now.
1: It's much
0: now,
1: more difficult now to get away with something like that with Google and everything else.
30: I think that's why so many people are extra intrigued with this story.
1: Yeah.
30: Like, are people that gullible? Like, one thing that was uncovered, I don't know if you guys saw it, there was a girl in the Bay Area where they found a post where she told all the other ladies who were on her social media page, don't ever settle. I just went on a date with an NFL player. Oh. And she was talking about Rich's boy.
1: Oh, dude, Deshaun Love.
0: Deshaun Love.
1: And don't think that there's not going to be a lot of Love jerseys for sale.
0: Well, there's going to be a lot of number 7 jerseys because Stribling decided to wear number 7.
1: That's the other update.
0: Which is great.
1: So now number 7 is assigned to Stribling, but I do think you're going to see a lot of money made as a result. T-shirts are going to be sold. It's like a stupid story that grew some legs. Well, and it's only one of many, I'm sure, stories.
0: We posted about this the other day. You can see our Instagram clip from 2 days ago where we talked about this in more depth. And you and I both agreed that it's sort of Dexter-ish. Where remember Dexter would only murder killers.
1: Yeah, he murdered but lived by a code.
0: Yeah, he had Harry's code. And Dexter only killed other killers.
1: People that deserve to be killed.
0: Yeah, so, I mean, if you're tricking gold diggers, is it as bad? You know what it reminds me of? Do you guys remember the episode of How I Met Your Mother? I know Isaac Lohenkron does because his wife watches it. Do you remember the Lorenzo von Matterhorn?
1: That was the Neil Patrick Harris.
0: So he'd be at a bar.
1: Name, right?
0: Yeah. Neil Patrick Harris, Barney Stinson, the character, would be at the bar and he would tell women his name. And he kept saying it over and over, like, and if they don't call me, Lorenzo von Matterhorn. And he said his name 5 times. He's like, I'll be back, ladies. I'm just going to use the bathroom. And he set up so that knowing that these girls would immediately Google Lorenzo von Matterhorn, it was like, billionaire who needed penis reduction and he's the greatest lover, and like he made like a fake narrative about this fake guy, so when he came back from the bathroom they'd be like, Lorenzo. So essentially
1: like, you can't really feel bad for women that were
2: didn't do the due diligence. I mean, the bare minimum.
1: Listen, it's
2: not even due diligence, bare minimum. What woman in today's world doesn't do a quick Instagram search or background check or a quick Google of someone selling these kind of stories?
1: Don't.
2: They deserve, honestly.
1: This is not your.
2: I'm not saying they deserve it, but they deserve it.
1: This is not your.
30: Yeah, the best part was him working out with his helmet on on the sand on the beach. Hilarious.
1: Danny, it's not our parents.
2: But again, they're saying there's so much money to be made from this story.
1: Yeah. Well, it's not like our parents' generation, the boomers being tricked by AI, right? Because there's a lot of scams out there. I feel bad for older generations. If you're a 20-something-year-old woman and you get duped by some guy saying he's on the Niners, like, shame on you in a way. I mean, really? No, I mean, am I mean by saying that? Like,
2: no, yeah.
3: Like, people still get catfished, man.
1: I know. But then
3: Jennifer Aniston did not send you that DM, okay? Wasn't her.
1: There's a new podcast one going around. Have you seen that? Maybe we'll talk about that tomorrow. We got more Covino and Rich tomorrow. Until then, arrivederci, baby.
2: See you in the promised land. Goodbye, guys. We are
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8: From the KFOX 14 Severe Weather Center, I'm Chief Meteorologist Brad Montgomery. Another hot one for your Thursday afternoon. Partly cloudy skies. We will see slightly higher storm chances, though, for tomorrow. But a 20% chance of showers and storms for your Thursday. Partly cloudy for your Friday. 10% chance of a storm. High around 95. We'll see partly cloudy skies again for your Saturday. 10% chance of a storm. High 96 Saturday. From the KFOX 14 Severe Weather Center, I'm Chief Meteorologist Brad Montgomery.
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1: Montana eastbound from Yarborough to Joe Battle, we're looking at a 7-minute delay right now. Also getting some slowing on Montana eastbound from Tierstie Road to Waco Tanks Road, 5-minute delay there. Loop 375 still seeing some slowing southbound from Montana to I-10, 15-minute ride. And Mesa Street from Wyoming to Desert Boulevard is looking at a 6-minute delay in both directions. I'm Lauren Phillips, El Paso Traffic.
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13: The NBA has stripped the Los Angeles Clippers of 5 first-round draft picks and fined them $30 million for circumventing the salary cap. NBA additionally suspended owner Steve Ballmer for 1 year, suspended president of basketball operations Lawrence Frank for 6 months. Kawhi Leonard fined $700,000 but not disciplined further. Leonard's former business rep, Uncle Dennis Robertson, banned from all NBA-related business dealings for 5 years. An attorney representing the Clippers sent a letter to NBA Commissioner Adam Silver, reading in part, quote, "We are exploring every legal remedy to address this gross injustice," unquote. The attorney general for the state of Georgia sent a letter to SEC Commissioner Greg Sankey, strongly encouraging the conference to prevent LSU from using former NFL players by taking all measures available, including removing them from the conference. I'm Isaac Lohenkron.
6: One guy is happily divorced. One guy is happily married. One guy gets called daddy by his 3 beautiful daughters. One guy gets called daddy after a credit card approval. One guy won a state high school basketball championship. One guy only covered a state high school basketball championship. One guy's been inducted into 3 halls of fame. One guy has only mocked a hall. Does this seem weird to anybody else? Can this sports writer and this sports fan share a radio show without driving each other crazy? Now, live from the Fox Sports Radio studios, here's Fox Sports Radio's Odd Couple, Rob Parker and Calvin Washington.
14: Ashley.
15: Ack, ack, a dack, dack, dack, a ack.
14: Enter, brother.
16: That's right. Hey.
17: Hey.

0: getting a top five pick in a relevant draft this year, and they used it on a player in Keaton Wadler, who pretty much replaces a player that they just let walk in Benedict Mathurin. All right, that's another, again, another thing. But they loaded up on picks there. The deal that was agreed to at the end of June was sending Kawhi to Toronto, and the value of that deal was not to get Brandon Ingram or Grady Dick. It was to get the picks from Toronto to cash out on a player who made All-NBA second team, who played outstanding basketball in Kawhi Leonard. But besides this investigation, it's the other stuff that we used to talk about Kawhi Leonard for. The injuries and availability combined with the age. You are cashing out. And that whole time, Lawrence Frank suggested that these moves were not made in anticipation of any incoming punishment that might be made. Now, I can understand why the Clippers could say that with a straight face, because they felt like they weren't going to be punished, that they were working with the league, that they felt like they were going to be innocent, that there was no way you could find a quote-unquote smoking gun. I'm not here to talk about any of that stuff. I'm just here to talk about facts. And the facts is the Clippers are out of a bunch of first-round picks, but they just spent the past year loading up and getting first-round picks, getting younger, trying to turn the page and preparing for an event where they were going to have to do what they have done the previous half decade, which is not have control of their first-round picks. We saw that from the Paul George trade. And the Paul George trade happened because they agreed to take on Kawhi Leonard, and that's what Kawhi wanted. Is it worth it? Heck no. But that's talking about the past, and that's talking about a present situation where they obviously look terrible today. All but right. Going forward, I feel like they've been preparing for this for some time as an organization in general, but acutely because of this investigation, because of how bad they started this past season, it was easier for them to turn the page, pivot, and get ahead of certain things and hope that the league was going to side with them. The league didn't side with them, but I'm telling you, they could be in a worse spot right now than they currently are.
1: I'll be interested to see if they feel that same way. Hey, Law, appreciate you, man. I know you got a lot going on today.
2: All right. Thank you.
0: All right. Thank you, guys.
1: No doubt. Law Murray, the and you. Give him a follow there. All right, Shekel City on the way. We'll see what Rob's got cooked up.
2: We got
1: up.
2: Some good news on Shekel City, I'll tell you that. Ooh.
1: Would it Elijah hit the reset button?
2: No, not yet.
1: Okay. All right. It's the Odd Couple. On a Worship Wednesday, stick with your boys, Fox Sports Radio.
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17: From the KFOX 14 Severe Weather Center, I'm Chief Meteorologist Brad Montgomery. Another hot one for your Thursday afternoon. Partly cloudy skies. We will see slightly higher storm chances, though, for tomorrow. But a 20% chance of showers and storms for your Thursday. Partly cloudy for your Friday. 10% chance of a storm, high around 95. We'll see partly cloudy skies again for your Saturday. 10% chance of a storm, high 96 Saturday. From the KFOX 14 Severe Weather Center, I'm Chief Meteorologist Brad Montgomery.
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1: Still looking at some stop-and-go traffic on Montana eastbound from Yarborough to Joe Battle, 18-minute ride. Also getting some slowing on Mesa Street from Wyoming to Desert Boulevard, looking at a 6-minute delay in both directions. And I-10 eastbound from Patriot Freeway to America Avenue is seeing a 16-minute ride at this time. However, the rest of your freeways are looking clear. I'm Lauren Phillips, El Paso Traffic.
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4: We are the NFHS. That stands for the National Federation of State High School Associations. But really, what we stand for, together with the OSAA, are the 99,000 high school sports and performing arts students in Oregon. And so we stand. We stand for the runners, debate team members, and basketball players. We stand for their coaches, officials, and adjudicators. We stand for the drummers, football players, and actors. We stand for the golfers, singers, and swimmers. We stand as the national leader and advocate for these essential activities and all who participate in them and make them possible. Because it is our purpose to ensure that high school students get to play, perform, and compete together.